with a blessing, but it ends with a kiss. Making life easy, but making it worse. You just turn to your partner and say,

0: as we fade out of Kevin Ayers, there was somebody trying to call 831-703-4420. And if they want to call back after this mic break, I'd be happy to talk it to them. Ending off, again, the 238th edition of the Musical Jungle with the one and only Kevin Ayers from his fantastic album from 1974, The Confessions of Dr. Dream and Other Stories. Once I Awoke, going into But It Ends With a Curse. Prior to that, we did have Skip Spence from his phenomenal album that he did after he left Moby Grape. Or there is a box set now that gives you all this extra stuff from that 1968 classic, Or by Skip Spence. That was a alternative version of War and Peace. It's good to know that we have people like Psychedelic Cindy in the house listening to this kind of music. That's why we're here, for people that don't need to hear stuff they've heard over and over again on radio in the past. Trying to keep it fresh at all times here in the jungle. We had Jacques Dranock from 1966 with a song that you can read about on the recently played list. Francois Hardy gave you another song from 1966. Two of the darlings of Paris at that time. Again, the spelling is right there at the recently played list on our website, kbcz.org. I am Sam the Ram. I will be with you next week. Indy Mindy will be here in less than an hour. Indy Mindy's Messy Middle, independent music from now back into the 80s. Always having so much fun with you all. Thanks for the nice calls and texts and chat, as you find here. William Shatner, he's what, getting to the mid-90s now? I think he's putting out a metal album very soon. Here's something that he did in 2004 off his Has Been album, Ideal Woman. Have a wonderful night.
1: I want you to be you. Don't change because you think I might like you to be different. I fell in love with you. I don't want you blonde. I don't want you not to swear, not to sweat. It's you I fell in love with. Your turn of phrase, your sensitivity, your irrational moods. Well, maybe that could go. But everything else, I want you to be you. I want you to dance whenever you feel it. Up by the bandstand, in the parking lot, up on the table. Well, maybe the table could go. But I want you to be you.

papaya, it's yours. 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

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Have a great day and enjoy what's coming up next.

Hey there, this is Enrico Bermano inviting you to set your alarm for 2 p.m. till 4 p.m. on Thursdays for a little mountain grass, a little bluegrass, a little stuff recorded right at a festival, a lot of live recordings. Enjoy. We'll see you then. Bye.

Hello, hello, hello. This is Indy Mindy here on KBCZ 89.3. It's Indy Mindy's Messy Middle. Thank you for joining me. We started tonight's show off with a little Bright Eyes, El Capitan, off of their latest release, Five Dice All Threes. And I can't believe that came out in September of 2024. I would have sworn it was last year, but alas, I'd have been wrong. After that, a little REM with Man on the Moon off of their 1992 album Automatic for the People. And you just heard some Courtney Barnett with Sight Unseen featuring Waxahachie off of her latest album Creature of Habit. Thank you for joining me tonight. I have a great show lined up and I'm looking forward to hanging out and sharing some tunes. So here we go.

Woo! That was Sophie Tucker with Baby I'm a Queen off of their album Treehouse, which came out in 2018. Before that, a little Daft Punk with Something About Us off of Discovery. And we started that set off with Jungle Dominoes off of their album Volcano, which came out in 2023. This is Indie Mindy, and you're listening to KBCZ. I've got the latest Beck song coming up, the latest new song from Phoebe Bridgers, a new song from Death Cab for Cutie. Those, I think, are all the new songs. So, I mean, I'm sure there's other new songs in the world, but those are the ones that I have here ready to go. So that's cool. Yeah, thanks for joining. This is Noga Eras.

That was LCD Sound System with Losing My Edge. The thing about Indie Mindy's messy metal and playing music that I listened to in high school and then, you know, in college and then in the very fun 20s and 30s of my life, there is a little bit of losing my edge. It's true. And so, you know, this show gives me an opportunity to kind of pay attention to new songs. And so that's pretty cool. Hope you enjoyed it. Before that, we listened to The Knox. That was Bang Bang featuring Donna Missell off of their album History, which came out in 2022. And we started that set off with Noga Era's Vandalist off of the album by the same name, came out in 2024. 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Here we are, KBCZ 89.3.

That was The Smiths with The Headmaster Ritual off of 1985 album Meat Is Murder. That was the first Smiths album I ever had on cassette. I was in eighth grade. I really liked it. Before that, Jack White, Just One Drink, which is off of his 2014 release Lazaretto. And we started that set off with the Yeah Yeah Yeahs, Cold Light, off of their 2003 Fever to Tell. This is Indie Mindy. You're listening to KBCZ. How about we check out one of the new songs? Let's do the Death Cab for Cutie, Stone Over Water.

That was We Were Promised Jetpacks with Quiet Little Voices off of their album These Four Walls. Before that, The Cranberries with Linger, and that just makes me want to go back and listen to the whole album, which is called Everybody Else Is Doing It, So Why Can't We? I want to give that one another listen. It's been a very long time. Before that was Death Cab for Cutie off of their new album, which just came out on June 5th. The album is called I Built You a Tower, and the song was called Stone Over Water. This is Indie Mindy, and I think it's probably time to take a look at the weather. And this KBCZ weather report is brought to you by the Abbott's Thrift, located in downtown Felton, serving the local community since 2002. The Abbott's Thrift features furniture, collectibles, clothing, electronics, housewares, and jewelry. The weather today is dun dun dun. It is currently 75 degrees in Ben Lomond right now, up at the top at 2,598 feet. In case you were wondering. I don't know about you, very muggy today, but Monday we've got decreasing clouds, high of 82. Tuesday, mostly sunny with a high of 91. Wednesday, sunny with a high of 88. And Thursday, sunny with a high of 83. For our friends in Scotts Valley, it is currently 71 degrees, and tomorrow you're looking at a high of 78 with patchy fog, then mostly sunny. Tuesday, a high of 85 with a decreasing clouds. Wednesday, a high of 82 and sunny. And on Thursday, a high of 82 with patchy fog, then sunny. And for our friends in Santa Cruz, it is currently 71 degrees. On Monday, you're looking at a high of 74 with decreasing clouds. Tuesday, a high of 81, mostly sunny. Wednesday, a high of 79, mostly sunny, and Thursday, a high of 77, patchy fog, then mostly sunny. So, looks pretty good. 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Thank you for tuning in. Let's have some Caroline Rose, yeah? Here we go.

That was Big Thief with the Velvet Ring off of their album Masterpiece, came out in 2016. And before that, Tame Impala with No Reply off of his 2025 release, Deadbeat. And we started that set off with Caroline Rose, Jeannie Becomes a Mom off of her 2018 album Loner. That album is just fantastic, so you should give it a listen in its entirety. So coming up, I'm going to play in this next set the latest Beck song, Ride Lonesome, and then we still have some other new songs for you in a little bit. But right now, let's listen to Blur, Coffee and TV.

That was the new Beck song, Ride Lonesome. He has a whole album coming out. I think there's another song that has been released off of it called In the Night. So I will try and get my grubby little hands on that so that I can play it for you next week. Before that, The Sundays, You're Not the Only One I Know, off of their 1990 release, Reading, Writing, and Arithmetic. And we started that set off with Coffee and TV by Blur off of their album 13, which came out in June of 1999. 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Thank you for joining me. This is Metric.

That was The Cure with Fascination Street off of their 1989 release, Disintegration. Before that, The Last Dinner Party, Count the Ways, off of their 2025 release, From the Pyre. That one has been a slow burn for me, but the more I listen to it, the more I like it. And we started that set off with a song off of the latest Metric album. This album is called Romanticize the Dive, and the song was called Time is a Bomb. That's B-O-M-B, not B-A-L-M, FYI. 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This is KBCZ. Thank you for tuning in. This is the latest song from Phoebe Bridgers.

That was The National with Guilty Party off of their album Sleep Well Beast, which came out in 2017. I think that one won a Grammy for Best Alternative Album. Before that, Sharon Van Etten with Indio off of her 2025 release, Sharon Van Etten and the Attachment Theory. And we started that set off with the latest from Phoebe Bridgers. The song is called Lost Boys. The upcoming album is called Lost Weekend, and it will be out on August 14th. So stand by for that. Thank you for tuning in with me. I actually think that I might have cracked the code on recording the show, so I will post that on the KBCZ website if you are interested or missed part of it and want to hear what I played. It was kind of a banger, if I do say so. I have a couple more songs for you, so let's listen to some Snowcaps and some Elliott Smith, and then we will call it a night. Thank you.

That was Elliott Smith with A Needle in the Hay off of his album that came out in 1995. And before that, we had Snowcaps with Brand New City. This is Indie Mindy. I was just scrolling on Instagram here and saw that there is a new city. This is Indie Mindy. I was just scrolling on Instagram here and saw that there is a...

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jumping, black and white. 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

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Rock and roll all the way home with me every Monday afternoon for the Monday Rockin' Afternoon Drive Time Show. 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

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I was squeezing it tight. I know that was the call of all the people stopping to fight.

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Don't look now, but it's the Summer of Mike on the Mike D Show every Saturday, 2 p.m. to 4 p.m. Get a big block of cheese, pull up your recliner with the cooler in it, celebrate some birthdays of musical artists, honor musical artists that have passed recently, all kinds of fun in the summertime.

I was shopping for a suit the other day and walked into the department store. I stepped on the elevator and told the girl, say, a dry goods floor. Now when I got off, a salesman walked up to me. He said, now, what can I do for you? I said, man, show me all them sports clothes, Jack, just like you are supposed to do. He said, well, you know, this year the country's on a continental kick and everybody likes the Latin designs. I said, well, do you have? He said, man, we got everything. You see, clothes is our line.

That's when the dude said this here. He said, comfort and dress will be the keynote with assorted colors toned down to a sheen. Now just picture yourself in patch pockets all on Ella, pale silk, mohair, or gabardine. Now just hold up one minute, check out this new fabric just come in, I got here on the shelf. It's an imported lightweight material. Said, try one on, stand the mirror, and just dig yourself. He said, it's the very latest of the splash weave with that cutaway flap over twice. It's a box back two-button worsted model. I said, ooh, that's real nice.

They're wearing 28 shades of gray this year without a new knit stitch in the waist. Hey, and the very latest patterns of plaid, stripes, and checks, all that's gonna be in good taste. And for the businessmen, we feature the natural shoulder retail wholesale at a deal. It's got the custom cuffs and got the walking shorts come with it, but I'm gonna let you have it at a steal. I said, man, fix me up with a charge account, Jack. I'll make every payment like I should. And he said, oh, wait one minute, just let me check my books and see if we standing good. Then the dude come back and said, I'm sorry, my man, but I can't do no business with you. And I said, whoa, whoa, whoa, whoa, whoa, what you mean, Jelly Bean? He said, your

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The bands will be the Mother Corn Shuckers, Squidrow Orchestra, Trestles, and the headliner is local mountain favorites, the Coffus Brothers. 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

Dig Those Blues. Well, there's more where that came from. Every Wednesday afternoon from 2 to 4 p.m. on the Blue Highway, it's your blues show with me, Trevor Blue. Let's jump, jive, and wail.

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Hey there, this is Enrico Bermano inviting you to set your alarm for 2 p.m. till 4 p.m. on Thursdays for a little mountain grass, a little bluegrass, a little stuff recorded right at a festival, a lot of live recordings. Enjoy. We'll see you then. Bye.

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1: I don't know, Helen. I'm pretty down.
0: What's going on?
1: Well, I think Jim and I need to see a counselor. Do you still have the number for that counselor that was so helpful to you?
0: I do indeed, but is this that same radio problem he's had in the past?
1: Yeah, you know, he never listens at home, and now he just won't turn the darn thing off.
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0: Well, that's not a bad thing, you know. Once you've had that, you never go back.

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0: What day is it?
1: It's the first Friday.
0: The first Friday. That means we get to talk about beer.
1: IPAs.
0: Wait a second. 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All things beer.
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Good morning, everybody. It is a Monday morning. It is July the 20th. And 2026, of course, you knew that anyway, didn't you? Indeed, let's see. Sunrise was at 6:02. Sunset will be at 8:24. That is 14 hours and 22 minutes shorter than yesterday. Minute and 23 seconds shorter, excuse me. That was the daylight. The moon is at 41% today, which is great. Now, let's see what happened on this day in history. We have Sitting Bull surrendered 5 years after Lieutenant Colonel George A. Custer's infamous defeat at the Battle of Little Bighorn. Unpaka Teton Sioux leader Sitting Bull surrendered. That was in 1881. Having made the mistake of homesteading on land previously controlled by a Wyoming cattle king, homesteaders Ella Watson and James Averill were accused of rustling and they were hanged. So don't be doing any rustling right there. And on July 20th, 1944, Hitler cheated death as a bomb planted in a briefcase goes off, but it failed to kill him. High-ranking German officials had made up their minds, indeed, that Hitler must die. He was leading Germany on a suicidal war on two fronts. An assassination was the only way to stop him. A coup d'etat would follow, and a new government in Berlin would save Germany from complete destruction at the hands of the Allies. And that was in 1944. President Truman issued a peacetime draft in 1948. And Jan and Dean's Surf City hit number one of the U.S. pop charts. In 1969, President Nixon, along with around 500 million other people, watched the first lunar landing with Neil Armstrong walking on the moon, which was really a very, very exciting day. Not so much so in 1973. Bruce Lee, the actor and martial arts expert, died at the age of 32. In 1976, Viking 1 landed on Mars on the 7th anniversary of the Apollo 11 lunar landing. The Viking 1 lander was successfully landed on the surface of Mars. That's exciting. In 77, a flash flood hit Johnstown, Pennsylvania, killing 84 people and causing millions of dollars in damage. And Alton Coleman and Deborah Brown were apprehended in Evanston, Illinois, after a particularly vicious two-month crime spree that left 8 people dead and many more, in fact, were injured. Coleman was added to the special 11th slot on the FBI's 10 most wanted list for actively dangerous fugitives. So that's really lovely, lovely people. So nice, I'm sure, making their parents absolutely proud. Sure. So those are some of the things that happened on this date. This is Good Morning Monterey Bay, coming to you from Boulder Creek Community Radio, KBCZ 89.3 FM, kbcz.org, streaming worldwide, and on the 831 at substack.com. I'm Rosie Chalmers, going to be with you until 9 o'clock today. There is so much to talk about. Honestly, I'm sort of beside myself, really. Anyway, let's take a look at what we have got going on on traffic at the moment. We do have a traffic hazard. Old Stage Road at Williams Road, that is just north of Williams Road. There's an unknown object in the northbound lanes. That is in the Watsonville area, so do be careful of that. Then we have a traffic collision at County Road 16 at Stewart Lane. That's just by All Saints Chapel. An ambulance has been called and is en route. A white SUV ran off a roadway and into a tree. It is visible from the roadway, and there looks like there are some injuries to the individual tow truck. Tow truck is also responding to that as well. And then finally, in your traffic report this morning, we have a hit and run with no injuries, Union Road at San Justo Road. That is in the Hollister-Gilroy area.
So those are the things that are happening in traffic. And, of course, this KBCC traffic report is brought to you by Travis Martin Plumbing. Located in Boulder Creek and serving Santa Cruz and the surrounding areas, there's more online at travismartinplumbing.com, or the phone number is 831-461-4300. And now let's take a look at your weather forecast. It is 66 right now. It was 62 when I came in, or 61, excuse me, when I came in from Ben Lomond. We're expecting a high today of 87 degrees with decreasing clouds. Low overnight will be 60, cloudy there too. Tuesday, it's going to be hot, kids. It's going to be 96 degrees. Mostly clear overnight Tuesday, 93 on Wednesday and sunny. Low of 58, mostly clear Wednesday night. Thursday, 88, and Friday, 88. The winds are very calm in and around the area. And this KBCC weather report is brought to you by the Abbott's Thrift, located in downtown Felton, serving the local community since 2002. The Abbott's Thrift features furniture, collectibles, clothing, electronics, housewares, and jewelry. So that is your weather forecast. I think we're just going to have some, start off with some music this morning, because, you know, we just want to be lovely and calm and ready to go for the week and everything, okay?

There you go. My eyes adored you. Coming in, Frankie Valli coming in to start your morning off this morning. Good morning, everybody. I hope you had a good weekend and you enjoyed your weekend. There is so much to talk about today. I'm sort of bursting, but I'm also wondering what the hell I'm going to be looking at because there's no tennis and there's no soccer anymore. It's all over. Anyway, let us look at our world. We always look at what is happening in the world. Just as far as all sorts of different things are happening, for this is from Steve Newman, and the hottest place in the world is Al Hufuf, which is in Saudi Arabia, which is a mere 122, minus 110 in Vostok Station, Antarctica. This is very interesting. Atmospheric conditions during a Midwest heat dome apparently carried a radio signal about 300 miles from Iowa to Indiana, accidentally activating an outdoor emergency siren in the middle of the night. This was July 1st and the alarm sounded in Huntington County, even though no tornado or emergency threatened the local area. Officials blamed the tropospheric ducting, which occurred when layers of differing temperature and humidity rate trap radio waves and carry them beyond normal ranges. This can cause distant radio and TV stations to override local broadcasts. As climate change makes persistent heat domes more frequent, agencies may face more episodes of false alarms like this. That's pretty damn crazy. We had earthquakes. We had a tremor in the southern parts of New Zealand, South Island. It shook homes, briefly triggered a local tsunami warning. There were earth movements felt in India's Bay of Bengal coast, the southern Philippines, southern Peru, and far southern Mexico. And this, I don't know. A U.S. company has received federal approval, and if I have the chance, I'll talk to Mark about this today, to test a satellite designed to redirect sunlight onto parts of Earth after dark. Reflect Orbital's Erindil 1 would unfold a roughly 59-square-foot steerable mirror, creating an illuminated area roughly 3 miles wide on the surface. The company says that reflective sunlight could extend solar power production and provide lighting during emergencies. Well, it's only going to provide lighting for that area, the 3 miles. Anyway, scientists, you know, the people that know science and understand science, and the environmental groups have warned that the technology could interfere with astronomy, distract pilots and drivers, and disrupt natural light and dark cycles of humans, wildlife, and plants. So isn't that great? Yeah, that's a really, really a great idea. Well, bloody done. And then climate scientists can now determine with increasing speed and precision how much human-caused warming has intensified an individual heatwave, flood, or other extreme weather. These new methods allow some attribution studies to be completed while the event is still unfolding. These findings are being used by governments, insurers, and community assessing future risks, could eventually help courts determine financial responsibility for climate damage. And the advances are drawing sharper attacks from politicians and energy interests, who've told a UN meeting that climate change is a hoax and dismissed some climate models as wrong. I was just reading just 20 minutes ago that Portugal, France and Spain are anticipating later this month the highest temperatures ever recorded there of 122. So, no, there's no climate change, but don't let that worry you. I'm here to help you through it. You know, when I came in, I live in Ben Lomond, and when I left my house this morning, because of where I am in reference to the mountain and, of course, the trees, naturally, I can't see sunset, and I very rarely see anything of sunrise. But there were some very pretty light peach-coloured clouds in the sky,
as I came in. I went, oh, that's nice. And of course, KBCZ is located downtown Boulder Creek, right by the stop sign, right in the middle of town. So you've got a clear access to see the top of Ben Lomond Mountain. There was the most lovely, bright rainbow this morning. Just really gorgeous. It's such a pretty thing to see. When you're not expecting it, you know, because it's not like we have rain, although parts of Florida may be going to get some rain because of a tropical storm there. So, yeah, it's just a lovely way to start the day. Okay, we will get to the World Cup. We will get to that discussion today. Did you see the match on Saturday? I have always watched the World Cup all of my life. It's just been something. I remember the win in 66, 4-2 over Germany. I remember watching the game with my family and screaming. And I have watched as many games as I have. I've not missed very many of this 2026 World Cup. And I thought that the match that England played against Mexico in Mexico was a really good game. I thoroughly enjoyed it, not because they're British, but because it was a good game. Well, the match for third place on Saturday was mad. That was a crazy, bonkers game, but it was a really great game. So I was in SoCal this weekend and I was dog sitting, a lovely little dog. Her name is Abby and she's great. She's grown up and she's just really turned into a delightful little creature. Anyway, I had to come up here to do something and I was going back down and I just had to go by my house real quick. And I caught the game and the game was 4-0. I watched a couple of goals that were scored and I went, yeah, this is great. I'm so excited. And so I thought, well, I've got time. I'll just, at halftime, I'll just drive home, drive back to Abbey, and that'll be that. And I had to stop at, I needed to stop at a 7-Eleven. I didn't have the time to go into any big grocery store or do anything. I needed one thing and one thing only. And I went in because I knew 7-Eleven would have it. I walked in. The game was on. The score was 4-2. Just shortly after they got going, France scored two goals. So it was 4-2. And I said to the guy behind the counter, I said, how the hell did that just happen? They didn't. Oh, he said, they're great. They're really great. I said, yeah, this is a great game. It was crazy busy game. So I stood for 30 seconds and I said, well, anyway, Spain are going to win come Sunday. And there were three Mexican guys and the guy behind the counter. And they said, no, Spain aren't going to win. I said, you mark my words. You just mark my words. And with a woo, and I went out the store. And I went home and that game ended up 6-4. Unbelievable game. I don't know what got into the pants of the British players, but they came in third and good for them. And what gentlemen's they all were at the end of that match. They really personified the beautiful game of soccer. It was lovely to see. And the fans were so happy. And Mbappe was great. And Jude Bellingham should be a saint. And etc. On and on and on. But it was a really, really great, exciting game. I think probably the most exciting game of the tournament, frankly. It was just great. And it wasn't necessarily, again, because Britain won, that wasn't England won, that wasn't it. It was just the whole thing, the whole kit and caboodle was just great. So once I got back to the house, and Abby is, I don't know, maybe 30 pounds at most, maybe not even that. She's a lovely little terrier, white with lots of black spots. And of course, any time England was scoring, I was screaming. I thought, blimey, you know, what's the poor dog thing? Why is she screaming? What's this woman screaming about? But it was great, and I just enjoyed myself enormously. Really, really good. Really good soccer. Really good. And I think when you looked at the commentary, you know how they always do a wrap-up? After they show you lots and lots of defining photographs of

0: go and do the just very typical American things. And I have to agree, I thought that it was, in that aspect of it, was beautiful as well. So the games are over. The winning team, I will tell you, are making $50 million. So there's nothing wrong with that. They've already bailed to go back to Spain. I don't imagine that many Spaniards slept last night because they were excited. But good for them, because it was all good stuff. It is 24 minutes past the hour of 7 a.m. You are listening to Good Morning Monterey Bay, right here on Boulder Creek Community Radio, KBCZ 89.3. And that music means that we say a very happy Monday morning to you, Mr. Rocky Snyder. How are you?
1: I'm doing great. And congratulations to your team for coming in third in the World Cup. Fantastic finish out of all those teams.
0: Wasn't that match a mad, mad match?
1: It certainly was. I think it was better than the finals, to be honest.
0: Oh, I agree with you. Yes. I agree with you, although the final was very gripping and very tense at the end. But that was an absolutely bonkers, crazy game.
1: Certainly was. And I'm not quite acknowledging the withdrawal that I'm going to be feeling from having the World Cup over.
0: I am.
1: But boy.
0: It's been great, hasn't
1: crazy.
0: It?
1: It's been wonderful. I love it. And you know what? I just look forward to next year because we got Women's World Cup next year and looking forward to that. It just as excited. No less, no more. It's a wonderful competition.
0: Yeah, and I thought that Rebecca Lowe, who was the main commentator on Fox, who used to play professional soccer, she was great. She did a really good job.
1: Surely.
0: I thought Thierry, the Frenchman, I thought he was a miserable SOB. Alexis Lalas was kind of like, well, it could have been a good, it could have been this, it could have been... It's like, get on and say something. You're the damn commentator. So, yeah, but I did like Rebecca Lowe. I really thought she brought a nice perspective, and she's just a little thing, and she's next to these three really tall guys. It was all good. It's all good, my dear.
1: Carly Lloyd with a baby on the way. I can't wait for 20 years down the road to see Carly Lloyd Jr. out there on the World Cup stage too. So we'll see.
0: Yeah, and I tell you that one of the sweetest pictures was the picture of Yamin Yamal being bathed by Lionel Messi when he was just a little baby. That was a very...
1: That is very cool.
0: It was very sweet, and it was a very touching visit that they had on the field together. And there were many moments like that, Rocky. And my God, I wish our societies could be more like that all the time. And I don't just mean here.
1: Surely.
0: I mean everywhere. It was a wonderful feeling. I felt like a grand global citizen is how I felt.
1: Truly. Let's do away with some borders.
0: Yeah.
1: And that way I can surf all over the world. How's that for a segue?
0: Well, are you going to be able to surf in Santa Cruz?
1: Yes, indeed. We've got, at least for the next 10 days, if not 2 weeks, we've got swell on the way. And that's just not including Tropical Storm Elena, who's off the coast right now, giving Southern California some fun waves. I'm not really positive that we'll see much energy in our direction, although there is a little bit out there. And the storm, even though it's dissipating, breaking up, we may see that a lot of energy starts to pull in a more northeasterly direction and head our way. But it's all right, because we've got south swell aside from that coming in. Right now, 2 to 3 foot faces around town. We've got a blend of some wind swell with some ground swell, some that's been far away, others more localized, and no wind to report. At least right now, it's glassy. 1 knot out of the southeast, maybe at best. And water temperatures hovering in the low 60s, and tides are pretty favorable today. We've got ourselves a low tide at 9:22. It'll be 1.3 feet. And then this afternoon, just under a 5 foot high tide will occur at 4:24 this afternoon. It looks like the moon is waxing, so we'll get a little bit of a nightlight out there, provided that we don't have a lot of the cloud cover. But a lot of what you're seeing out there, aside from the local marine layer that's going to be burning off, we'll have some cloudy skies out there because it's the arm of the

0: tropical storm that is reaching across the coast here. No dry lightning expected and no rain expected. Just a little bit of nice sunrises and sunsets for us. But looking off into the future for surf, we're going to see this 3 to 4 feet this afternoon turn into 4 to 5 feet for the next few days throughout the week. Maybe Friday and on into the weekend, it'll get a little bit more than that and get well overhead. 4 to 6 foot faces are expected around Saturday, and then maintaining that all the way through the better part of next week. So extended forecast calling for head high conditions, really fun out there. Water quality's looking good, as is the air quality, to be honest. We don't have, knock on wood, any major wildland fires in our neck of the woods, nothing like Ontario or for that matter, Utah. Just be grateful that we live where we are and we got some clean water and clean air to enjoy our days.
1: Yep, you're absolutely right about that one. Absolutely right. Good. Okay, well, you enjoy those waves and we'll chat again with you on Wednesday, Rocky.
0: You got it.
1: Oh no, he beat me. Boy, sometimes I'm a bit pathetic, you know that? I said that, not anybody else. It was just me. All right, let's see what we got. We got this. It's getting better all the time. Okay, we've got two stories for you. One of those local. But I do, this just blew my mind. British runner Josh Kerr, or Carr, either way, ran the fastest mile in history on Saturday, clocking in at 3 minutes, 42.66 seconds, shattering the men's mile world record at the London Diamond League. His run broke Moroccan Hichem El Gerouj mark of 3:43 set in Rome in 1999. That has stood for 27 years. The 28-year-old took a celebratory lap around the London Stadium after cementing his place and track and field history. Video shared captured the moment when, as he threw his arms in the air after crossing the finish line, with the stadium absolutely erupting. The league's official account declared history made by Josh Kerr. The former University of New Mexico standout finished more than 3 seconds ahead of Jared Nugus, who crossed at 3:45.69, and Britain's Jake Hayward finished third with 3:46.70. Reaction poured in. Team Scotland wrote, a new world record. Congratulations to Josh Kerr, breaking the long-standing mile world record. The Olympics Games official account also celebrated the feat, posting, history made. Great Britain's Josh Kerr roars to a world record with a men's mile, snapping a 27-year record. He said that he was targeting this as one of the primary goals this season. He didn't have a huge amount of events to go to, but he said the atmosphere inside the London Stadium helped carry him through the final stretch. It was just me, my shoes, and the track. I was absolutely deaf in the last 110 meters. I didn't take my foot off the gas, but I started to glide, and I was like, oh, wow, this feels incredible. It's incredible because I'm slowing down. So I was like, I better get to the line. So finishing, crossing the finish line, seeing 42-something, anything was my goal, and it was great because he had put himself in public, declaring months ago that he would chase the record. And he said, it's silly to call the attempt that early because there's a lot of things that can go wrong, but I'm surrounded by people and who have helped me put in these performances. So that's pretty good. And what he did was he did a lot of things in his routine, in his life, that took 3 minutes and 42 seconds because he wanted to program that number into his mind. So I don't know if that made any difference, but I do know that that was pretty damned amazing. And then I'd like to talk about an event that occurred in the San Lorenzo Valley here on Saturday. I was very honored to be invited to be the mistress of ceremonies at the memorial service for Jim Walters. And we knew that there would be, you know, it would be a good turnout. Are you kidding me? A good turnout? Half the valley was there. There were hundreds of people who came out. And many of the gentlemen were wearing their jeans with their belt buckles and their cowboy shirts and their cowboy hats, by golly. It was great. We had Boulder Creek Fire there. We had San Jose Fire Department. Jim had been with them for 30 years. And then it was not only, of course, family and friends were there, but what was so remarkable about this, we had, obviously, once colors were presented, flags were presented, the Pledge of Allegiance and speeches were made, people came up to talk. That was the idea. And of course, people can be a little bit shy. The amount of people that stood up and talked were young people, mostly young men, who talked about what Jim Walters instilled in him in terms of being a good man, doing a good job the first time and getting it right, was very, very inspiring. Have to say, it was really inspiring. There were a lot of moments where there weren't many dry eyes at all. And then once the actual memorial service itself was over, then... And Nick and Erin from Spanky's did the food. And boy, did they make themselves and all the rest of us proud. Fantastic layout of food. It was so delicious and there was so much of it. And they worked so hard. So I was very honored, as I say, to be a part of that. But it was just great to see the support of people in our beloved community coming out to support Ashley and her family and Jim's family as well. It's coming out in huge, huge numbers. There wasn't a parking space to be seen at Quail Hollow. So for those of you who may be listening who were there, thank you very much, because I know it meant the world to Ashley and to the family. To admit, it's getting better. Alrighty, it's 36 minutes past the hour of 7 a.m. Do some business, shall we?
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1: Of course, you know, typically you want to push a button and it doesn't, but this one will work.

And that, of course, is the band Chicago with If You Leave Me Now. It's 41 minutes past the hour of 7 a.m. I'm Rosie Chalmers with you until 9 o'clock this morning, as I am every morning, weekdays, right here on KBCZ 89.3 FM. Okay, we've talked about the one side of the World Cup, but I've still got a lot on my mind. The final yesterday was Spain defeated Argentina in extra time to win the World Cup. Ferran Torres, who was a substitute, struck in the second half of extra time to give them the World Cup because Argentina were reduced to 10 men. Now, why was that Argentina reduced to 10 men, do you ask? Well, let me tell you. Because the guy who was thrown off already had a yellow. What he did was he kind of picked up a Spanish player and then threw him up in the air and he landed. So then when the ref pulled out the red card, the Argentinian player, because of course they're such gracious people, not put his hand by his ears like, "I can't hear you. What are you saying?" Well, what we're saying is goodbye and get off the pitch, you creep. Honestly, I've never seen such dirty players as Argentina. Dirty, dirty players. And then, okay, Messi, it was his last game. He's 39. He's the best ever. These things change. They change. We're going to see Yamin Yamal come to the fore. He's 19. He's an incredible player. Things change in these sports. You know, 39 versus 19. And Yamal just did a great job for Spain, setting up a possible two goals there that were beautiful, beautiful shots. Comes from an immigrant African family. Anyway, so then they're 10 people. Then they lost. So then as the team are hoisting the World Cup trophy on the podium, all of the Argentinian players turned their backs. Just typical, typical aggressive BS. I can't tell you what I was saying when I was watching the game, but it was a lively little watch party at my house. I can assure you of that. Just, I can't stand bad sportsmanship in any sport. Like Bryson DeChambeau yesterday in the British Open. If you cheat, you get caught. If you commit a foul, you're going to get caught. Of course, if the refs have got eyes in the back of their head. But anyway, so now we go to the halftime show. Frankly, I couldn't have cared less. Madonna came in. She looked pretty amazing. Because of the amount of noise going on, it was hard to tell what she was saying. She had some great dancers, as always, and they came in from the depths of the stadium out onto the field. That was that. I've never been a big Madonna fan, so I'm not likely to be singing her praises. The dancing was great. She always has great dancers. She looked fantastic, but her music and her voice are not my thing. Then we had Ted Lasso, which was great, introducing Justin Bieber. I don't know why Justin Bieber was there. He was just him and his guitar. It didn't move me at all, not in the slightest. I mean, I'm sure everybody liked his ripped shirt and all of that, but I didn't really care. Then we had Shakira, who came on. And she had the ghetto kids. These are the kids from Uganda who made a name for themselves. They're all impoverished children. They formed this dance group and it managed to catch, they did a video and it managed to catch the eyes of the world. And all of these kids were invited to come and be in the World Cup halftime with Shakira. That was amazing. That was really beautiful. Of course, some of the kids have grown, and so there are more kids that have come into this ghetto kids group. But they were fantastic. The dancing was great. That was very meaningful to me. I didn't know who the guy was who came on and sang with her. I don't know who that was. We had BTS, who are screamingly popular.
for the young crowd. I couldn't understand what they were singing either, but everyone was excited to see them, and that was good. I suppose if you like them, that's great. And then we had Miss Piggy and Kermit. And it was such a strange amalgamation to have Madonna and Miss Piggy and Kermit and Shakira, who looked like she was 18. God, she looked great. It was just a weird mix of music. And of course, we knew it was going to go long, which it did, which I don't think is fair on the players, because they play to a set of rules, and the same damn rules should exist when it comes to the halftime entertainment. We don't need entertainment. The entertainment is the game. I mean, yeah, the nice covering on the field that said love and all of these beautiful things. Yeah, that was great. But we don't need it. We've got soccer. We've got the World Cup. Stop trying to be like Super Bowl. That's different. It's different altogether. And personally, I hope they don't do it. Of course, they had hydration breaks as well. So, of course, that was going to give the managers a chance to refine the strategies during play. But the break in momentum, we missed it. I like watching soccer because, unlike football, it goes for 45 minutes unless there's an injury or a foul. It just keeps going. These guys keep running up and down, up and down, up and down. So it was a strange thing to have them doing that. Of course, I understand why they did it, because Fox needed to recoup some of the money that they spent in bringing us the games, and the commentaries were by and large great. The England match on Saturday versus France, the two guys were hilarious because they completely dropped their radio and personas, and they just went into being themselves and fans. They were hilarious. We want this match to go for another hour. Could somebody please call and make that arrangement? I mean, it was really great. One of the best matches was that Cape Verde versus Argentina. It was really a beautiful, beautiful game. And I think that we all in this country, I mean, I was already exposed to soccer, so it wasn't new for me. But I think more Americans being exposed to the game and the commentary, they explained with respect for the game's distinctiveness. So I thought, generally speaking, it was bloody great. I really enjoyed it. I just wish that they weren't such jerks in Argentina. And I'm sorry if Messi's going to have a quick cry on the field because it's all over for him. You've had it for a long time, Lionel. If you've been there, you've done it. You started three times in the World Cup. You were the team captain, and this time you didn't win. And that's the way it goes. But it was great whilst we had it. And in 4 years, the Men's World Cup will be held in Spain and Portugal. So that will be good. And let's see if, as a result of this World Cup, my application to get tickets for the Olympics is going to pay off. I surely hope so. I surely hope so. It would be really great if it did. Okay, let's see. What have we got? Oh, yes, we've got a charming, charming pair of boys that are looking to make a trip to the UK. The Andrew and Tristan Tate. And I'm not going to use the title that they've been given in the press because I can't stand these people. They promote wealth. That's fine. Up to you if you've got it. They promote male dominance. Not into that at all. And they promote misogyny, which has made them the amongst the world's most polarizing internet personalities. Well, they were in Miami. I don't know if they were in Miami to watch the game. Probably not, because they were probably too busy trafficking women, which is something that they've done a lot. But they were arrested as British authorities have sought their extradition on rape and sex trafficking charges. They were taken into custody by the US Marshals Service on a sealed warrant. Now, this will put the United States at the center of the international legal saga that has stretched from Romania, which is where they're from, to Britain. The prosecutors in the UK
on Saturday said they're seeking the brothers' extradition on charges that they raped and trafficked women between 2010 and 2017. They have both US and British passports. They moved to Romania in 2016. They were arrested there in 2022 for schemes to lure women for sexual exploitation. But this case hasn't gone forward because of legal and procedural problems. They were allowed to leave Romania and they flew to Florida. They are expected to appear in Miami's federal court early next week. And the pending charges in the UK accuse the brothers of abusing women in an area of North London where they grew up. Their lawyer said they denied the allegations. What a surprise. What a surprise. The Tate brother just saying, no, we didn't do that. Apparently, their attorney said he's not been able to speak with them, but he called the charges out of the UK filth and slander. Oh, what words. What terrible words. They're pulling out all the stops to make sure these guys never get their day in court. Well, they will get their day in court, so shut up. We're confident that once a competent judge sees the facts and once the Department of Justice confronts this egregious abuse, Andrew and Tristan Tate will walk free. America does not do Britain's political dirty work. So we'll see what happened. We'll just keep an eye out as to what's happening with that. Sadly, five members of a Utah family have died after a flash flood swept through canyons in Utah when they were on a day outing. Wayne County Sheriff's Office said the family had gone hiking Friday when the heavy rains triggered a sudden, devastating flood. A fundraiser was established to support the couple's surviving daughter. Oof, how terrible is that? Terrible. And the boat that sank in San Francisco Bay has now been located. One body was found over the weekend. I believe there are still two missing, but they've located the boat. Apparently, before it sank, there was a lot of smoke coming from the boat. So nobody has quite been able to pinpoint what that problem is, and it looks like they're going to try and use ROV vehicles to get down there and bring that boat back up, obviously with the people on board who were not able to get off the boat. But that's very sad. Very, very sad. And the stories are just heartbreaking. There was an article in the New York Times about who died and what was their relation, because, you know, it was mostly from the same family. It was a memorial that they were doing for a member of their family who had committed suicide almost 10 years before, and they were finally scattering her ashes. So that's why they were there when they were. And just really a very, very sad situation. Happened very quickly. When the vessel took on a wave over the side, it quickly rolled to starboard. So we will, the captain is cooperating with the authorities, and we will keep you apprised on what is happening there. Now, this is, Florida just gets it every time, right? Garbage trucks could soon do more than collect trash. They may also help identify code violations, using artificial intelligence. Officials in Cape Coral in Florida are considering equipping garbage trucks with AI-powered cameras that would photograph properties as crews complete their normal collection routes. The system would have been designed, they haven't said whether they're doing it or not yet, to potentially identify issues such as overgrown lawns, peeling paint, and illegal dumping to flag violations so the city staff can review them later before taking action. Privacy advocates have long warned that expanding camera networks can raise new concerns about how collected data is stored, shared, and potentially repurposed. They're not, apparently, they're not the first to look at this, and it looks like they may not do it, but they are still talking about it. And apparently,
the Stockton, California used the platform to analyze nearly 40,000 parcels, capturing 200,000 images while identifying thousands of potential code issues. Oh, great. Lovely. Let's all move to Stockton then, shall we? Not. Okay, I'm going to play a nice piece of music that I really like just to take us out of this hour. Now, I happen to know that Mark is in Iowa, but I haven't received a note saying he's not to be with us, so hopefully he will be with us as he joins us on Good Morning, Monterey Bay.

I love that song, Bohemian Rhapsody by Queen, there for you this morning. It is 2 minutes past the hour of 8 a.m., and so I think we should do this.

0: Morning, everybody. It is a Monday morning. It is the 20th of July, 2026. And if it is your birthday today, happy birthday to you. I'd like to wish a very warm and happy birthday to our very good friend, Charlie Koopman, who comes in here of a Wednesday morning. He's a great guy. He's a good dad. He's a wonder. He loves being a grandpa. And he sure as heck knows his gardening stuff. So happy birthday, Charlie. I hope you have a really great day today, and maybe we were able to stretch it out over the weekend. Okay, we look forward, and we're not saying Charlie's age. Baseball Hall of Famer Tony Oliva is 88. For those of you who have been following his rock musician career, Carlos Santana is 79 today. He's 1 year away from being 80. That's very shocking. Author and commentator Thomas Friedman is 73. Paul Cook, he is a rock musician with the Sex Pistols, is 70 today. Conservationist and TV personality Terry Irwin is 62. That, of course, is the original Irwin's wife. With the original Irwin. Rock musician Stone Gossard from Pearl Jam has a 60th birthday today. Actor Josh Actra is, no, Sandra Oh is 55. She's an actress. Hockey Hall of Famer Peter Forsberg, 53 today. Dancer, singer and actor Julianne Howe is 38. And former MLB pitcher Steven Strasburg is 38 today. So if it is your birthday, I hope you had a good day and a good weekend, and that you will continue to enjoy your day. This KBZZ traffic report is brought to you by the Travis Martin Plumbing, located in Boulder Creek and serving Santa Cruz and the surrounding areas. There's more online at Travis Martin Plumbing, or the phone number is 831-461-4300. And the traffic right now, we've literally just a couple of minutes ago got an accident, hit and run with no injuries. It is at Lockwood Lane at Graham Hill Road, apparently, that someone has pulled over to the right-hand side on Lockwood at Graham Hill in a white Nissan Frontier. And there is another vehicle, a Lexus, that has some front-end damage. But it looks like there's no injuries. But that's busy at this time of day, Lockwood Lane at Graham Hill Road. We have a traffic hazard, and that traffic hazard is going to be at Marmonte Avenue at Larkin Valley Road. That is Marmonte between Belmar, and it is a gold Mercedes that is in the eastbound lane. Somebody is inside the car. There is a tow company that is on their way to this one. And I think that is all we've got, because we've still got the hit and run with no injuries, Union Road, San Justo Road, in the Hollister-Gilroy area. That vehicle was on the hillside and has gone off the road. So watch out for CHP to be en route there. This KBCZ weather report is brought to you by the Abbott's Thrift, located in downtown Felton, serving the local community since 2002. The Abbott's Thrift features furniture, collectibles, clothing, electronics, housewares, and jewelry. And the weather today is going to be warm. It's going to be to 87 degrees. It looks to me, I can't actually see up to the top of the mountain, but it looks to me like some clouds have come in, because it was sunny just a little bit ago. But we will have decreasing clouds today. Overnight, partly cloudy, around 60 degrees. On Tuesday, cooking, 96 degrees and absolutely hot. Then on Wednesday, we're looking at a high of 93 and sunny conditions, 58 overnight, mostly clear. Thursday, we're looking at 88, and sunny, 56 overnight, and then 88 on Friday. So the winds are going to be very light all the way through the week. And the temperatures, well, it is summer after all. What do we expect if we don't expect summer? We could expect some of this.
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0: Okay, it is 8 minutes past the hour of 8 a.m. As I figured, Mark Muzina with his wife and some family members are doing, I've never done it, but then I'd never do it, taking a bicycle trip across Iowa. It's a very famous thing. Hundreds and hundreds of people do it. Why do they do it? Because Iowa is flat, that's why, so they can get in this great big bike ride and feel really good about themselves, but they don't have to worry about hills. I've known other people who've done it. They say it's absolutely great, great fun. Well, Mark is on a bicycle and he can't connect with us, so that's where that is. Okay, let's talk a little bit about this Taylor Farms incident that has occurred. Taylor Farms was inappropriately and mistakenly identified as the purveyor of lettuce from Mexico, from their growing facility in Mexico, to the Taco Bell, where we now have over 3,000 people who have been sickened. Very nasty situation that they can get this cyclospora. It wasn't Taylor Farms. Now, and that was because that was reported by people when nobody actually knew. And I hate that when people go ahead and report on things that they don't know. It now appears that it was not from Taylor Farms. However, I'm doing a little bit of research to talk about this. In the last 4 years, I don't have the story up in front of me. In recent years, let me put it this way, they've had many instances of problems with leafy greens. Just in an ongoing problem, and just look at what you're buying. If you can afford, if you can, go to farmer's market. Invariably, what you're buying there is picked that morning. And I don't want to go on and malign Taylor Farms, but there's a lot going on online today about them, and there was yesterday as well. So there we go. Just one more thing. I want to go back on the World Cup here. Sorry about that. I forgot to mention, what was Tom Cruise doing there? And why was he there? He doesn't play soccer. He doesn't own a team. Why was he there? Why was he giving us a TED talk on the stage, on the field? We knew that. We knew that. And Jennifer Hudson's opening of the national anthem was fantastic. I thought it was really great. So I think that that's probably all that I'm going to say about the World Cup, although something might come back to me. What, like the Argentinians getting into a fight? No, I'm not going to. I just saw online somebody saying something to the effect of, well, Argentina played well. No, they didn't. They played dirty. So there. We do have a new prime minister in the United Kingdom. His name is Andy Burnham. He was formerly the mayor of Manchester. He managed to oust Keir Starmer. And we will see, they have to now form a new cabinet. He's been to see the king and went, "Hello, king." No, he didn't say that. He would have said, "Hello, your majesty." But it'd be funny if he did say, "Hello, king." And so he's been allowed to form a new government. So now he's looking to form a cabinet. Who's in, who's out, who likes him, who doesn't. This is so many prime ministers that they've had in the last decade. I think it's 7 in a decade. That's crazy bonkers. That's ridiculous amount of people. to have. So just, you know, it doesn't need to be. There you go. Okay, let's see what other stories we have in the news today, because there's certainly plenty of them indeed. By the way, and one more thing about the World Cup, how many celebrities were there? Holy cow! Just tons of celebrities that were there in the stands for that game. Good game, though. Okay, we have a situation. This is coming from Florida. A man is recovering after being attacked by two pit bulls whilst he was out jogging. This was last Wednesday. Evan Motlong was jogging with his dog in the Wynwood neighbourhood in Miami when two unleashed pit bulls allegedly attacked them. When I saw the dogs running after my dog, all I could think about was saving her, the 20-year-old said. That's my baby. That's my child. Just like that, I see two pit bulls on top of my dog, biting her. She's screaming and yelping in pain. He remembered that if he attempted to pull the dogs away, as he began to call the police for help, it was then that the other man involved in the incident ordered the dogs to attack him. The dude hit me when I was on the ground and I was unconscious, he said. I just want to get justice for myself and for my dog. Apparently the man shoved him to the ground before punching him. Appearing to have a black eye as he recounted the incident, Motlong also said he got his arm badly bitten while tried to rip one of the pit bulls off his own dog. There was a witness who was videoing, and Motlong could be seen lying on the ground with blood dripping from his head as the two pit bulls and their owner walked away from the scene. Before leaving, the owner of the pit bulls aggressively kicked Motlong's phone on the sidewalk. People shouldn't have to look over their shoulder while wondering if their dog, a family member, is going to get attacked or potentially killed. The comments I've read on my story said they've seen this guy doing this to other people. Days after the attack, the police identified the owner of the pit bulls as John T. Jack. The 44-year-old was arrested, taken with charges of aggravated assault, battery, and resisting a police officer. That in of itself is a terrible story. However, what is it doing? It's continuing to malign pit bulls. It's not the dog's fault who they are. It's the owner's fault who they are. Those dogs are perfectly fine. I've sat pit bulls. They're great. No trouble at all. If you've got nice owners who've trained the animals nicely, it's ridiculous. Stupid, stupid jerk. Who does that? Who trains their dogs to get people? Who does it? I don't know. I sometimes just wonder about it. I just do. Now, there was an abduction over the weekend, and it has astonished me, and we're not getting any of the details on it yet, but this was in Northern California. So what you've got is, it's a strange story. Two Forest Service employees, they were doing field work in Northern California. They were abducted at gunpoint. They were bound and held for about 15 hours before FBI negotiators secured their release, the federal prosecutor said on Friday. Joseph Charles Henriksen, who's 49, and his son, Phoenix Henriksen, who is 23. So we've got dad and his son out in the woods. Okay, so they were from Siskiyou County. They've been charged with kidnapping federal employees after they surrendered early on Friday morning. This is near Gumboot Lake, and it's in the Shasta Trinity National Forest. So the two employees, who are not being named at this time, were working near the campground when the Henriksens allegedly confronted them with a gun. restrained them and led them to a trailer. At one point, prosecutors said Joseph Heinrichsen used one of the employees' phones to call the authorities and announce he'd taken two Forest Service workers hostage. There's no one has said why or what happened or anything. Heinrichsen said one employee was zip-tied with their hands behind their back and threatened to use live rounds against anyone who intervened, said the Justice Department. So that call, as you can imagine, triggered a huge local, state and federal agencies. There was the FBI hostage rescue team was flown in from Quantico, Virginia. Okay, so we're talking about Shasta County and Quantico, Virginia. So they got a flight there. So no wonder this thing took 15 hours. The first employee was released before 2 a.m. on Friday. The second was freed 15 minutes later, said a special agent from the Sacramento FBI. They said that they both... Joseph and Phoenix surrendered at 2:30 a.m. Both of the employees were blessedly safely reunited with their families. They received no indication that anyone had suffered any serious physical injuries, although they were both evaluated after their release. I should think there would be something, but it's PTSD, for goodness sake, said the Forest Service chief. This has been a very frightening experience for everyone involved, for our employees, their families, their co-workers, and frankly for all of us who care about the people who serve this agency and the public every day. The Forest Service said they're not going to reduce the employees' names or other information out of respect for their privacy. So this at 10:55 on Thursday, a forest law enforcement officer contacted the Siskiyou County Sheriff's Office and reported that Heinrichsen was holding two agency employees, said the sheriff. Heinrichsen said he had the firearms and ammunition and he wanted to speak to the FBI. But we don't know why he wanted to have a conversation with the FBI. He doesn't sound to me, given as what his actions have been to date, he's the sort of guy that would want to talk to the FBI. You'd think it might be the other way around, that the FBI wanted to talk to him. Anyway, the special response teams reached this isolated area around noon. They used drones and they identified the trailer shortly after 1 o'clock. Negotiations didn't begin until around 4:20. The FBI was notified at 12:20 and they deployed agents from Reading, along with the crisis negotiation, SWAT and evidence response teams. See, all of these people responding to these two lunatics. The agency also requested the National Hostage Rescue Team and other resources from Quantico because the confrontation could have turned violent despite the efforts of the negotiations. At any point, it could go from under control to very dangerous. Joseph had an AR-15-style rifle and knives and claimed to have grenades. They didn't say whether they found any explosives. Investigators have not identified a motive or said why he wanted to speak with the FBI. He did communicate with authorities early in the standoff, but later he stopped talking. They were doing routine seasonal work in the forest when they were taken. The trailer was privately owned, did not belong to the Forest Service, and authorities have not identified the owner. Apparently, Gumboot Lake, which is a cool name for it, is in a mountainous area west of I-5, and it's very rugged, difficult to reach, and has access only through a narrow one-lane road. They had the bomb squad. Think how much this cost for these two lunatics to kidnap these two guys. Absolutely crazy, crazy. A psychologist concluded that Heinrichsen probably could not rationally understand proceedings or assist in his defense. Well, really? Then look at that. Well, fancy that, I'm sure. Apparently, this guy had also used a name, Charles Philip Perry, and he was accused of throwing fireworks at a property, leaving a threatening note, and carrying a gun during a dispute involving neighbors and landlords of Russian and Ukrainian descent. That case was dismissed without prejudice after he spent 4 months waiting in jail for a hospital bed. So maybe what we're looking at here is just a crazy you-know-what. On Friday, they were charged under federal law prohibiting the kidnapping of federal employees.

sea ignited to $124.5 million over the weekend. There was 3,919 theatres, and ticket sales are notable because he did The Dark Knight Rises. That's the one I saw in IMAX. It was really fantastic. That did 160 million, as well as the industry's third largest opening of the year, following Toy Story 5 at 159 and the Super Mario Galaxy at 131. They say that it's impressive not just because The Odyssey is a nearly three-hour sword and sandal adventure, it's a genre that's rarely made these days, but it's also rated R, which we were talking about on Friday, which means that it really, you know, it's limited for who can be there and who can go and watch it. This is adapted from Homer's 3,000-year-old epic poem, which I'm sure many of you had to read when you were in school. And it's apparently been one of the best-reviewed films of the year, with an A grade, 95% from critics on Rotten Tomatoes. Males accounted for 56 of the ticket buyers, while half of the audience members were between the ages of 18 and 34. So it's had stellar word of mouth, and the A-list cast has been taking the promotional circuit by storm. Said David Gross, who publishes the box office newsletter Franchise Re, Christopher Nolan is the only filmmaker working today who could take an ancient story like this, attract a cast as sprawling and accomplished as this, and make it a pop culture event. Nolan has become a unique and singular talent with a loyal and enthusiastic following. That's true. I was going to, had I not been engrossed in A, good book, but B, the football, I was going to try and watch Memento, because Gary was talking about that the other day, and I realized that I hadn't seen it, and I didn't know it, and I just like Christopher Nolan's work. Not that I'm any kind of authority on any of this, but, you know, I like it. So we'll see how it continues to go. I'm hoping that I will get to go and see it, but I don't know if it will be this week. There is an IMAX, apparently, in San Jose. So if you're going to go see it, that's not a bad way to go check it out, since it was filmed in IMAX. And, I'm looking forward to seeing it. Okay, we've still got some... I'm going to do a quick traffic report, because we've still got some situations on the roadway here before I get to Bill. 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There's more online at travismartinplumbing.com, or the phone number is 831-461-4300. We have a traffic collision with no injuries, US 101 southbound at San Ardo. Apparently, it's no injuries involved in this one. There are just two vehicles, and there was a problem when someone was taking the San Ardo exit from southbound 101. So the CHP have cleared, so that should be out of the way quite quickly. We've still got up on the screen the hit and run with no injuries, Lockwood Lane at Graham Hill Road, of course, that is in Scotts Valley. One of the vehicles have pulled over on the right-hand side at Graham Hill in a white Nissan Frontier, and the other is a Lexus, and a tow will be there because there's going to be some front-end damage on that. We do have a traffic hazard, and that is Marmonte Avenue at Larkin Valley Road. That is in between Belmar, and that is in the southern regions of Santa Cruz County. There is a traffic hazard there, and it's a vehicle that's broken down. A gold Mercedes is in the eastbound lane. So you've got that, and then that will do it as far as your traffic is concerned. So I'm glad that it's not too bad for you this morning. I have to admit, I don't think I'm playing a bit fair with Bill on the battle of the sexes this morning, but a girl's got to do what a girl's got to do. It's pretty simple.

0: Well, I'm hoping that Bill won't be mad because I've done what I've done. But maybe he's doing the same thing for me too, as we've been playing this game all of these years. Only once has we've chosen the same subject, but we didn't have the same questions. So that was good. So coming up momentarily, Bill will be joining us, I hope, because his alarm goes off for him, you see. And he doesn't always know that it's time to do Battle of the Sexes. So we'll see if I can reach out to him and find out what's going on. Don't we think? Yeah. I'm just going to call him live on the line, which is probably a bit cruel. But that's okay.
1: Leave your message for
2: Bill Overton.
0: Oh. There he is. There he is. Just I go to talk to him, and then there he is. Good morning, Bill. How are you this morning?
2: I'm okay. How are you?
0: Good, good, good. Did you watch the World Cup?
2: Yeah, I saw most of the final.
0: Did you enjoy it?
2: Oh, yeah.
0: Exciting stuff, huh?
2: Yeah, I was pulling for the underdog, though, so I would like it to have gone the other way, but I enjoyed it nonetheless.
0: Well, you had the team that won had the best defense, and the team that lost had the best punch-ups and also the best offense, and their offense was shut down.
2: Yeah, pretty much. No shots on goal till almost the end.
0: I know. Wasn't that amazing? And their goalie was incredible.
2: He was in a shooting gallery.
0: Yes, he certainly was. He certainly was indeed. Okay, well, we are going to do this.
3: Who's the man? Huh? Who's the man?
4: Come to mama.
5: The man versus the woman.
6: She is a woman.
7: I am a woman. Now like me.
6: Something which you are not.
8: You know everything because you're a man.
9: She's good.
10: Come on.
9: She's very good.
6: Challenge the women.
11: Throw the switch and let us begin the battle.
6: The battle of the sexes.
12: Let the battle begin.
0: Ding, ding, ding. Okay, so it's Monday morning and you go first.
2: Okay. Your topic is Argentina. What is the highest active volcano in the world? It's in Argentina. Is that Ojos del Salado? Is that Chimborazo? Or is that Tipas?
0: It's B.
2: Chimborazo. No, it's Ojos del Salado. 22,615 feet.
0: Oh, all right. Well, your questions all relate to soccer this morning.
2: Oh, good.
0: Okay, Lionel Messi probably just had his last go-round for the World Cup. It was his third start for the World Cup. But when he's not playing for Argentina, what club team does he play for? Does he play for Inter Miami? Does he play for Chelsea in London? Or does he play for Paris Saint-Germain?
2: Saint-Germain.
0: No, it's Inter Miami.
2: He plays in Miami? I didn't know that.
0: Yeah, that's David Beckham's team.
2: Oh, okay. I was just arriving, so I wasn't hearing much of the show. Did you say you were going tough on me in trivia?
0: Well, I was just saying that, I mean, I know you're not a sports fan, so asking you soccer questions is a little bit cruel.
2: I see. Yeah, that's true. I don't pay attention to sports. Well, here you go. Which Argentine football club won the championship the most times? Was that the Boca Juniors? Was it River Plate? Or was it Independiente?
0: Boca Juniors.
2: Oh, close. No, River Plate has won the most championships. If you toss in international wins, it is the Boca Juniors. They have the most wins. But no, River Plate has the most Argentine championships.
0: Okay, all right. So Jude Bellingham, the star of the English team, what club does he play for when he's not playing for England? Does he play for Bayern Munich? Does he play for Real Madrid? Or does he play for Barcelona?
2: Good question. I'll say Bayern Munich.
0: It's Real Madrid.
2: Real Madrid. Okay. I have heard of all three of those, but don't follow them. What is Lionel Messi's middle name? Is it Mertens? Is it Andres? Is it Ignacio?
0: Andres.
2: It is Andres.
0: Very good. For goodness sakes. I got one. Yay.
2: Well, that puts you in the lead.
0: Okay, and your final question is, the young star of the Spanish team is Yamin Yamal, and of course he plays for the Spanish national team, but what is his club, his local club that he plays for? Is that Barcelona, Atletico Madrid, or Villarreal?
2: Barcelona.
0: You got one right too.
2: That was a lucky guess.
0: So was mine. But we both chose the same sort of subject, I suppose. That's really not a surprise.
2: Hey, there are five IMAX theaters in or around San Jose. One's in Santa Clara and one's in Sunnyvale. But there are three in San Jose, so you could go. I went to one once and it was fun.
0: I've only been to one once, but I saw the Dark Knight thing movie, Batman with Heath Ledger. It was fantastic seeing it in that realm. It was really, really great.
2: That's the movie I saw as well. I saw it at the one by the Tech.
0: I was in British Columbia at the time and I saw it, but yeah, I would love to see it in IMAX because it's a big film. It's an important film. So
2: I missed it. What film are you talking about?
0: Odyssey.
2: Oh, you know, that probably would be good in IMAX.
0: Well, because it was filmed in IMAX.
2: Yeah, sure.
0: Yeah. Okay, Bill, awesome stuff. Thank you so much. Appreciate it. One for one, and I will see you in the morning.
2: I was explaining to Drew in the car yesterday how you say one for one, and he couldn't get his head around it either.
0: Why would you mean? What's wrong with that?
2: To us, one for one means one successful attempt out of one total attempts. Like if you're up to bat one time in a baseball game and you get one hit, you say, oh, he went one for one.
0: Yeah, but we're not playing baseball.
2: No, but for anything, it means like when you say three for three, it means you had three attempts at something and you were successful all three times. You went three for three.
0: Well, I don't really care.
2: I think I told him that too.
0: You know me too well, Mr. Wolverton.
2: Yeah, I'll be with you tomorrow.
0: Okay, bye-bye. Oh, blimey, nitpicking me to bits. I think we've got time for another piece of music. Why? Because if you have a young heart, you should run free.

0: That is Candy Staten or Staten. Never heard the name before, but I certainly remember the song. So just remember, 57 years ago today, Neil Armstrong became the first human to set foot on the moon. And here's a quote. "It suddenly struck me that that tiny pea, pretty and blue, was the Earth. I put up my thumb and shut one eye, and my thumb blotted out the planet Earth. I don't feel like a giant. I felt very, very small." You have to wonder, I've often wondered, for these people who break boundaries and do things that no one else has ever done, certainly something of this magnitude, which is huge, what that did to his mind for the rest of his life. How Neil Armstrong felt about being the first person to be on the moon. I wonder if he was worried that somebody was going to come up and be there. I don't know. It's just very, very interesting and very strange that we did it. And wonderful, wonderful stuff that we did it. But it's even so, it's still, it must be just blow your minds, actually. I would say that's exactly how that's going to be. The vice president's wife has given birth to a baby boy. J.D. Vance is the first sitting vice president to welcome a child in more than 150 years. So the baby was there, it's their fourth child, and the baby's name is Alec Neil Vance, and joins the older siblings of Ewan, who is 9, Vivek, who is 6, and Mirabel, who is 4. So congratulations to them. All righty. It is a Monday morning, and that we have indeed, we have got Michael Olson joining us, and we're going to talk about agriculture. Good morning to you, Michael.
1: Well, good morning, Rosemary. Quick, a little bit before we talk about agriculture. I had the opportunity to drive the wife up the valley the other day and check into Mountain Feed and Seed there in Ben Lomond. And the wife is no longer allowed to go there.
0: Your wife and hundreds of thousands of other wives, too. That is, that you know that store regularly brings in people from San Francisco and beyond.
1: Yes, well, my wife is not allowed to go there anymore.
0: That is so funny because so many people have that reaction. Do you know what? Before that family, the Rossopolises, took it over, it was some miserable people who had the crappiest little pet store. You'd walk in and they couldn't have cared less if you were even in the store. They would ignore you. They were so rude. And the last time I went in there before they sold it, I said, "I cannot wait for you to go out of business." And lo and behold, they went out of business. And then, of course, Dr. Gary, the vet, local vet, has been a vet up here for years and years and years. And he has his school bus where he treats patients on the property. But then he brought in his son and his son's wife, and they were young, they were ambitious, they had a really great eye. And that store is absolutely amazing. It simply is. But this has a huge pull. When Santa comes at Christmas, when Santa visits, you can't even drive that road because there's hundreds of people there. So I'm so glad you found it. Congratulations.
1: Well, we've known about it for quite some time, and drug a lot of it down the valley here to Santa Cruz, where it exists in our home now. But that's it for the wife. No one can she go there at all. But anyway, some real good news. Anselmo Rivas who is the owner of Rivas Bees Honey, has been selected the 2026 Farmer of the Year by the Santa Cruz County Farm Bureau Board of Directors. Why? Because Anselmo has contributed way beyond his normal farming duties to the ag community of the Central Coast, and the board of directors thought it really appropriate to honor him with because of his leadership in the community. And, you know, I think that is just so sweet that a honeybee guy would be named Farmer of the Year for Santa Cruz County. I think that is just great.
0: I agree.
1: Because we love bees and we love honey. And so it's a sweet touch to the year. So congratulations, Anselmo Rivas. You can look him up at RivasBees.com, R-I-V-A-Bees, RivasBees.com, and get a taste. Great stuff. Also, I might have some good news on the horizon for area apple farmers, given the news that the S. Martinelli Company is discontinuing contracts with regional apple farmers who have been selling them fresh apples out of the Pajaro Valley, forget this, 158 years.
0: Ooh.
1: So why is Martinelli bailing on its local farmers? Well, a business decision. Martinelli can now get fresh fruit from Washington grown for the fresh market, which is to say really big, huge, juicy apples that are almost perfect, but not perfect enough to get in the Safeway or whatnot. Martinelli can now get these apples from Washington State growers for super cheap. And so the local farmers are in a position where they simply can't compete with that. But the good news that may be on the horizon is that Brooke Hazen of Sebastopol's Gold Ridge Organic, an organic olive and apple farm up in the Sebastopol area, is going to expand his Heritage Apple Press, which is a 20,000 square foot organic certified apple processing facility he's leasing in Santa Rosa. So says scheduled to open in 2027. With that, there might be a home for our incredibly delicious Watsonville apples, which would be very good news for everybody concerned, and also help expand the efforts of Heritage Apple Press and give it more economies of scale too. So it might be good news all the way around. We'll have to wait and see, but it's better to have the potential of good news than the bad news that we have today about losing Martinelli for our apple farmers. And then, you know, again, when it gets right down to it, all of land in agriculture and in cities always tend to go to its highest use potential. And the, you know, the history of Pajaro Valley agriculture started back in days of wheat and things that didn't have very much market potential. And as the years go by, the crop values increase and increase, increase, and now we're looking at strawberries and cane berries as having the highest potential value. So poor apples are kind of going to get shunted aside unless they can find a specialty marketplace that can recognize their true value. So moving right along, speaking of strawberries, Driscoll's has been hit with a lawsuit accusing it of greenwashing its products. This is a class action lawsuit filed by six people living in New York, New Jersey, Massachusetts, and Illinois. Now, why do you suppose they were targeting Driscoll's? Well, Driscoll's is the giant in the industry and probably a pretty big target for a lawsuit such as this. So the suit alleges consumer fraud and deceptive practices and cited a test that identified residues of 8 highly toxic pesticides in its conventional berries that are known as forever chemicals, polyfluoroalkyl substances. So it takes these substances up to 1,000 years to break down in the environment. So the study cited in the lawsuit says that the PFAs detected in Driscoll conventional strawberries were at levels prohibited in the European Union, Taiwan, Chile, Korea, and Russia. So the lawsuit did not cite any evidence that these strawberry from Driscoll's were harming anybody. They just argue that the use of environmentally damaging PFAs combined with a berry's marketing represented consumer fraud. And this is a quote from the lawsuit. Driscoll's ran an environmentally friendly campaign greenwashing its true farming and manufacturing practices that included these forever chemicals known to be extraordinarily difficult to clean up and break down and accumulate in the environment. So that is the lawsuit. And as we've often noted, Rosemary, strawberries in general, the conventionally grown strawberries, always end up on the environmental working group's top dirty dozen fruits and vegetables.
0: Yes, they
1: do. This year, it's number three. But it is a chemical-intensive berry. And I think what this lawsuit is picking on Driscoll's because it's the big guy to pick on. And it's sad news because it really broke the heart of Watsonville when this came out because everybody down there really holds Driscoll's up as, you know, one of our own and being a great company, and it truly is. But so they have this issue on their hands. It's going to be very interesting to see how they come to grips with it. And then we have another really big company in our midst, Taylor Farms.
0: Yep.
1: And boy did it ever come to grief here with a major discovery of cyclospora in the shredded lettuce that comes out of Mexico. Now, there is huge news on this that's breaking this morning, and that is the FDA is backing away from its claim that Driscoll's lettuce was contaminated with cyclospora simply because they couldn't find it when they looked again. So, and what was the cause of that? Nobody knows for certain. But at any rate, they found it. They found cyclospora in the shredded lettuce from Mexico being sold by Taco Bell. Taylor Farms pulled the lettuce from the market that it grows in Mexico. And it should be noted that Taylor Farms is huge when it comes to salad greens. It is the heart of the salad bowl of the world. But Taylor Farms sells shredded lettuce and lettuce, packaged lettuces and packaged lettuce mixes to Walmart, Amazon's, Whole Foods, Costco, and as well as restaurant chains like Taco Bell and McDonald's. So it is very, very big. And that scale also makes it, you know, vulnerable to things that happen outside of its general purview. In 2013, it was tied to a cyclospora outbreak. In 2014, it was found to be the source of the E. coli outbreak in onions used by McDonald's. In 2015, the company voluntarily recalled a celery and onion blend that was used in Costco's rotisserie chicken salad. And then this year, of course, it was found to be linked to the shredded iceberg lettuce cyclospora outbreak in Taco Bell. But today, the news in the Wall Street Journal said that the FDA is backing away from its discovery that Taylor Farms is the cause of the cyclospora, and now nobody knows where the cause was. It could have been in Taylor Farms shredded lettuce, could have been from something else, but the source is unknown at this time. Why is it unknown? Because when it gets right down to it, it's impossible to grow cyclospora in a lab. Unlike bacteria like E. coli and Salmonella, cyclospora can't be cultured to produce a larger amount of genetic material for study. So there it is. It just came and went. We couldn't find it anymore. What causes cyclospora outbreaks? Well, fecal contamination in water is the principal cause, especially in produce grown in tropical regions of the world. And this lettuce from Taylor came from central Mexico. So who knows where it came from? The FDA said it was Taylor, and then it said it was not Taylor. So we're left with not knowing what got us. But something got us, and hopefully it's gone.
0: Well, yeah, something got 3,000 people.
1: Yes, and it was a real nasty bug, too. And what it caused is something I don't want to mention on the radio too close to breakfast time.
0: Yeah, I did, but I prefaced it by saying exactly that, Michael.
1: Yeah,
0: no, it's a, it's a tough business anyway, and trying to keep it absolutely clean. That what they did say was, what Taylor Farms said that I read this morning, was that none of the lettuce that is even indicated, A, it didn't come from them, but B, none of it is in their packaged salads. It's the lettuce that is being looked at, the romaine, is not in any of the packaged salads at all. So there's that for those people that do shop for Taylor Farms. And if you're nervous, go to Farmer's Market.
1: And, you know, Rosemary, you hit it right on the head there. This story falls under Michael Olson's second law of the food chain, which is, the farther we go from the source of our food, the less control we have over what's in our food. When we're eating lettuce from central Mexico, we don't have much control. And nope. Taylor Farms, when it gets right down to it, does not have total control. Taylor Farms, given the amount of produce that they sell to the world, is hugely important. It's indicative of how good they are that so little contamination gets through. That's what's amazing. But when we buy lettuce from Central Mexico, we don't have much control over what's in that lettuce when it gets right down to it. When we go to the farmer's market, we can look in the farmer's eye, and the farmer can look in our eye, and I'll guarantee you the farmer does not want to poison us. Because we're going to look into his eye again the next week.
0: Yeah. Yeah, no, that's right. We've got Farmers Market Saturdays in Scotts Valley. We have Farmers Market Tuesdays in Felton. With a Farmers Market, it's not huge, but there is one here in Boulder Creek as well on a Thursday. So there's certainly plenty of them. And hey, even if you just want to go and gaze at the produce, I love going just to look at everything, seeing it all there. It's just like, whoa, look at that.
1: And you know, the best thing about it is the more food we buy at the farmer's market, the more food we will have to buy at the farmer's market.
0: Yes. Yes, absolutely true. No, I'm a big fan. Good. Lots of very varied news this morning, Michael. Thank you so much. And delighted to hear that about the bee, folks. That's lovely.
1: Yes. And folks can find me at metrofarm.com. Thank you very much for hosting me this morning, and have a great week.
0: Yep, will do. Thank you so much. That is Michael Olson, again, at metrofarm.com. Well, that's the end of the program for today. I hope you enjoyed it. I certainly did. Lots to talk about, as always. I will be back with you tomorrow morning with Mr. Bill Wolverton by my side, or at least sitting across from me. Hope you have a great day, everybody, and enjoy yourself. Take care. See you tomorrow. Bye.

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Hello there. This is world-famous canine translator Jack Russell. Ever wondered what all the local dogs were barking about? 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So keep listening, and please stay tuned for our next scheduled playdate.

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Sunday afternoons from 3 to 5 p.m. is the place to be. So let's all hang out together.

Nobody understands the blues. Are you listening? I say everybody understands the blues. Everybody from one day to another has the blues. You take the little baby that's laying in the cradle. He can't get that milk bottle fast enough. He go to kicking and crying and going on tearing up the little baby bed. He got the blues. Can you dig it? You take this girl that's got this mane squeezed. That's her boyfriend, that is, you know. And he just bought a brand new GTO. You know she wanna be with him every time he cranks it up and go around the corner to the soda fountain. This is why she wanna go and show it off where all the guys and gals be. You know what I mean? And she get ready to go out this particular night, and her mother said, "Daughter, you was just out last night. You can't go out tonight. That's too many nights in a row." She go in the room and fasten the door and won't answer the phone, won't eat, won't talk to nobody. She got the blues. That's what's wrong with her. Some people call them the reds, the pinks. When you get through, it's the old-fashioned country blues. That's right. I ain't seen my main squeeze in 10 long weeks today. You know I got the blues. Can you dig it?

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0: Y'all come back now, yeah?

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I'm Smiley Green. 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

Mountain in there. How about that? And then that's just neat. I think with their permission, we're going to post some of those pictures today on our Facebook page because they sure are neat. All right. My name is Tina Davey here for the KBCZ News Roundup. Here with you broadcasting news, local information, and updates Monday through Thursday, 12:30 to 1 o'clock. So let's see what we've got today, what we're looking at. Well, Cal Fire is battling a wildfire near Williams Hill Campground in Lockwood. So this is on the south end of Monterey County. The Williams Fire, it is called. It sparked Sunday at about 3:30 in the afternoon on a hilltop off of San Ardo Road. It's grown to about 120 acres and is 0% contained. CAL FIRE currently has 4 aircraft attacking the fire and several engine crews on the ground, so that's all good. So this is a developing story, and we'll keep our eyes on it, as I'm sure you will as well. Let's see. So, hold on a second. We're just going to find our story here that we were following. And it just went away. Okay, she's getting that back up. Well, locally here in Salinas, a woman was arrested after leading law enforcement on a multi-county car chase on Saturday. According to a spokesperson for the CHP, the incident started in Arroyo Grande in northern San Luis Obispo County when a woman stole a sedan, and the alleged car thief then hit the owner of the vehicle while driving away. Goodness, the stolen car was located driving northbound on Highway 101, but the driver just refused to pull over for law enforcement. Never a good idea. And the driver was ultimately detained, of course, on Highway 101 in Salinas near Main Street. A canine was deployed, and the suspect was ultimately taken into custody. Suspicion of DUI, according to the CHP. Well, a famous San Mateo County nude beach, which my friend Steve always goes to, that's going to become part of a California state park system. It's San Gregorio State Beach, and it'll be open July 29th to the public. Oh, swimsuits are required. Ooh, Steve's not going to be happy about that. A breathtaking stretch of Bay Area coastline known for decades as a place where beachgoers could enjoy the beauty of the coast, often without the burden of bathing suits. And this area will become the newest addition to California's state park system. Now, California State Parks officials announced July 13th that they're moving forward with a deal to add the 245-acre oceanfront property known as San Gregorio Ranch to San Gregorio State Beach. Now, since 1949, the state beach, which sits along the San Mateo County coast near the intersection of Highway 1 and 84, has been popular with visitors from San Francisco, the peninsula, and, of course, Silicon Valley, and us here in San Lorenzo Valley. The new acquisition features more than half a mile of wide sandy beach and scenic bluffs with trails and a pond. Directly abutting the northern end of the state beach, the property was purchased last year for $10 million by the Peninsula Open Space Trust, an environmental group based in Palo Alto. They bought it from the family of Walter Bridge, a former dairy farmer who owned it for decades until his death in 2005. Bridge and his family collected a parking fee from beachgoers since the 1960s. Many of whom embraced its clothing optional tradition. The beach was known as one of the oldest nude beaches in California. Chris Sephora, superintendent for the Santa Cruz District of State Parks, said, quote, "It's similar to San Gregorio State Beach, but it has a terrace that overlooks the ocean where you can't see Highway 1. And the feel there is remarkable. You can see the ocean and the coast without any development. It's a fantastic property," end quote. Now, under state parks rules, clothing is required on state beaches. Oh, dear. Sofura said rangers already address such issues, quote, "through education first rather than tickets." The Peninsula Open Space Trust agreed to donate the property to California State Parks system for free.
Wow. The property is scheduled to be

open to the public daily starting July 29th from 8 a.m. to sunset under the agreement. Now, employees with from other nonprofit group called Friends of Santa Cruz State Parks will collect the $8 a vehicle entrance fee, and state park rangers and maintenance staff will patrol and maintain the area. A trail connects these two properties, and the land transfer will expand the 452-acre San Gregorio State Beach next door by more than half its size. And that's adding to a park that already has trails, restrooms, a parking lot, and a naked man named Steve. All right, what else do we have here? We got a PSA through our website today about the Volunteer Center of Santa Cruz County has partnered with Cal OES Listos, California, to help Santa Cruz County prepare for disasters. Following these five simple steps can make all the difference, they tell us. Number one, register for your county's emergency alerts to know what to do. Our county uses Cruise Aware. Number two, make a plan to protect your people. Number three, pack a to-go bag with important documents and emergency essentials. Number four, build a stay box with at least 3 days of supplies for shelter-in-place emergencies. And number five, help your friends and help your neighbors get ready, too, by sharing these five important tips with them. For more information on how to stay safe during disasters and emergencies, you can call the Volunteer Center of Santa Cruz County at 831-427-5070. That number again, 831-427-5070, and ask for information about the Listos campaign. I think Listos is Spanish for ready. All right. Well, in rock and roll news, the bassist for the band L7, Jennifer Finch, has died at 59 years old after a brain cancer fight. Jennifer Precious Finch of the Los Angeles punk band called L7 has died following a battle with brain cancer. She was 59. Her bandmates mourned the death of the, quote, troublemaker musician with a message celebrating her resilience on Sunday. They say, quote, with a heavy heart, we announce that our beloved bandmate, our friend and fellow troublemaker, Jennifer Finch, has passed away today. She had a long, courageous fight with brain cancer and was loved by many wonderful friends, musical peers, and fans worldwide. We love you, Jennifer, end quote. Finch is credited with helping make L7 a noteworthy part of the early grunge scene after joining the band in 1986. She left the band after about a decade and then resurfaced in 2014 and remained active with the group until she died. A GoFundMe initiative to pay for her medical bills last week raised nearly $400,000. Musicians, including Joan Jett and Courtney Love, shared a link to that fundraiser on their social media pages. And Finch was remembered by rock royalty, including Rage Against the Machine guitarist Tom Morello. He said, quote, God bless her, an important fixture of the LA scene, a super cool person, a true artist with a kind and welcoming heart. I loved, respected, and admired her greatly. She will be missed, end quote. Even Sean Ono Lennon and the band Garbage also expressed condolences. The former drummer for Hole, Patty Schimmel, thanked Finch for being a role model. She said, you showed me that you can be clean and sober in this world and continue to create. Thank you. L7 announced in May that former Limp Bizkit bassist Tsunumi Okai would fill in for Finch during the band's summer shows, but expected her to be back on stage in the fall. The band is slated to perform its quote, The Last Hurrah tour at Mace Beth's Knockout Center in October. Okay, what else do we have here? Well, the Bay Area UFO files. Thousands of people have reported UFOs or alien encounters in Northern California, and that number could soon go up. It was the late 1950s when this individual named Ruben Urarte saw his first UFO. It was a silvery, oval-shaped object hovering by the Oakland foothills.
At the time, Urarte said, quote, "I thought maybe it was a blimp because it was just hanging there. I thought it would eventually move, but it didn't move at all. And that stayed with me my whole life because I was puzzled by that." He's now 74 and living in Hayward. In his life, though, Urarte has encountered other unexplained phenomena, including balls of light that grouped into a triangle during a crop circle tour of England. But his own experiences are a drop in the bucket compared to the flood of UFO reports he receives from people around the world. Well, it's his job to suss out the ones worthy of further study, as he is the Northern California Assistant State Director for the Mutual UFO Network, known as MUFON. The volunteer-run organization has collected more than 100,000 reports of UFOs worldwide since its 1969 founding. In an average year, it logs about 700 to 900 right here in California, with nearly 200 reported last year in Northern California. The shapes of these objects range from dumbbells to eggs to diamonds to fireballs, and behaviors that include takeoffs and landings. Some people report seeing, quote, entities, blonde-haired Nordics, bobblehead Zeta reticulans, little green men, and more. Urarte, who signs his emails with, quote, "The truth is above our backyard," expects the pace of reports to soon pick up due to recent media attention and, of course, the Trump administration's declassification of military, quote, UFO files. Americans remain fascinated with UFOs. Well, who wouldn't be? Long after the first well-known report in 1947 of flying saucers on Washington's Mount Rainier, 41% of Americans believe UFO sightings are evidence of alien spacecraft as opposed to human or natural phenomenon. That's according to a 2021 Gallup poll. And 2% believe they've personally been abducted by aliens. A 1992 poll found equal at the time to about 3.7 million people. But Bill Diamond, who is president and CEO of the SETI Institute in Mountain View, says those numbers may not reveal what we think they reveal. He says, quote, "All of this says much more about human nature and the human species than it does about the presence or absence of aliens. What it says is we don't want to be alone. We don't want to imagine that there isn't life and intelligence out there," end quote. I don't know about that, mister. That may seem iconic coming from the leader of a group with a name that stands for Search for Extraterrestrial Intelligence. But SETI's legion of well-trained scientists with cutting-edge instruments scanning the skies have found zero evidence of alien visitation. The Institute's position is that life is statistically likely on planets far, far away. It just hasn't made its way to us yet. Diamond says, quote, "You don't work at SETI Institute if you don't believe in life beyond Earth. But, I mean, the distances, they're extraordinary. They sure as hell also would not crash in our desert." I've kind of wondered that. Like, why do they crash? He says, it's like, quote, "Oh, we figured out how to travel light years through space and time, but we didn't know how to fly around the planet, and so we crashed into a desert, and then we left somebody behind." He says, quote, "That just doesn't pass the straight face test." Compared to places with eerie reputations like Roswell and Area 51, the Bay Area isn't exactly a hotbed of UFO activity. The National UFO Reporting Center counts roughly 2,900 sightings since 1947 in an area just from Santa Rosa to San Jose. Christian Stapien, who's the chief technology officer for the Washington-based center, says, quote, "Where we get more reports per capita are generally where the sky is clearer. So places like Northwest Washington or in the remote stretches of Nevada is where we usually get reports." Kind of makes sense. Light pollution and fog account for fewer UFO sightings in the Bay Area, as does the high rate of tech literacy.
One person, a Folsom-based analyst for UAPs, they call them now, Unidentified Aerial or Anomalous Phenomena. I do not like that title. Nobody does. But he says, quote, you've got a higher density of people who are thoughtful about science and technology because of the prevalence of the tech industry here. So it's just something that pushes the needle just a bit, says West, who runs the skeptical site called Metabunk. Let's see. Well, that does not mean that the Bay Area's tech overlords are non-believers. A few years ago, a Peter Thiel-backed venture fund announced a conference for thought crime called Hereticon for discussing things like UFOs and biological modification. Weird. And a former executive with OpenAI recently claimed the organization is, quote, building portals from which we're genuinely summoning aliens. And they said, quote, it's the most reckless thing that has been done, he warned. In one 1990s case, a Silicon Valley CEO named Joe Fermage left his internet consulting company to pursue UFO investigations full-time. And Fermage had, quote, explicit confirmation that the UFO phenomenon is in fact occurring. He told that to the Associated Press. He then related how a bearded interloper appeared in his Los Gatos bedroom and, quote, produced a sphere, an electric blue ball about the size of a cantaloupe, which entered Fermage's body, he says, taking command of his muscles and producing unimaginable waves of, oh dear, uber orgasmic ecstasy. I guess I should have read this before I read it to you good folks. All right. Well, there you are. If only, I'd like to try some of that. If only all UFO encounters were so pleasant. Yeah. Witness reports submitted to entities like MUFON and the U.S. Air Force's defunct Project Blue Book, they range from curious to downright scary. In 1896, newspapers reported that people from San Francisco to Sacramento witnessed an immense airship traversing the region. Some say it was shaped like a bird. This was before Zeppelins had made their way to America. One account says, quote, around 6:30 p.m., a light resembling an electric arc lamp appears in the night sky over Sacramento. Horse trainer David Carl notices it close to the ground and hears a voice saying, quote, we're too low down here. Send her up a little higher. End quote. Hundreds watch as it passes at low altitude for about 30 minutes, avoiding buildings and hills. Some people claim to hear voices either arguing or singing. Oh my gosh. In 1964, a bow hunter stalking a deer near Lake Tahoe reported that he was approached by two creatures that attempted communication by cooing like doves. As it happens, there was a robot with them also. What? A robot? The quote is, quote, they were garbed in a silver-like suit, but visually had the complete absence of a neck. These strange individuals had unusual facial features, especially in the region of the eyes that protruded extensively. He later told a military investigator, and the encounter ended in a rude way when the beings emitted a vapor, and the hunter said he blacked out. And it goes on from there. That story is from the Santa Cruz Sentinel today. You can take a look at that. There's some interesting photos there as well. Well, here on planet Earth, let's take a look at our weather and what we've got. We've got slight chance of showers still, but we have a high of 87. Doesn't look like there are any chance of thunderstorms, which is great. Tonight we can have about low of 61 with slight chance of showers overnight. And then tomorrow will be a little humid with 98 degrees and a slight chance of showers.
Huh. So let's see, Wednesday coming in at 92 and then cooling down on Thursday for 88 and 89 on Friday. That's for Boulder Creek and the surrounding areas. For you in Scotts Valley, about 77 degrees this afternoon. Tonight, a low of 60. 86 is forecast for Tuesday. 81, sunny day on Wednesday. 82 is for Thursday in Scotts Valley, and Friday is coming in at 83 with fog in the morning. For you in Santa Cruz, you've got a slight chance of showers this afternoon with 75 degrees is expected. Let's see, tonight, a slight chance of showers as well with a low of 62. 82 is forecast for Tuesday with slight chance of showers, and Wednesday coming in at bright sunny day with 78 degrees. 79 on Thursday is forecast for Santa Cruz, and Friday at 77 degrees. That KBCZ weather report is brought to you by the Abbott's Thrift, located in downtown Felton, serving the local community since 2002. 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All right, let's take a look at our roads and see how we're doing. Things are looking great on Highway 17. If you're hopping on northbound on your way to Los Gatos, it is clear through Los Gatos there into San Jose. If you're coming back from Willow Glen or Campbell, everything is clear on Highway 17 southbound out of Los Gatos over the summit, down through Scotts Valley into Paso Tiempo and into Santa Cruz. Highway 9 up here in Boulder Creek is looking great. We've still got that. Let's take a look at that. That's the Kings Creek Bridge, which still has a light attached to it. But on Thursday, July 23rd at night from 8 o'clock till 6 a.m., Kings Creek Bridge there will be closed from Pool Drive to Primavera Old County Highway. So it will, Boulder Creek will encounter a full overnight closure this Thursday, July 23rd. We will be reminding you all week, but do make note of that. They say a detour will be available via Highway 17. Ugh. That means you got to go all the way back down to Saratoga and come back the other way. Oh, my goodness. So this is all part of the San Lorenzo River and Kings Creek Bridge replacement project that is happening north of Boulder Creek. So keep that in mind there. Going through Brookdale is looking pretty good, and they are well on their way to working down there in Felton for the pedestrian improvement project by the high school. It is down to one lane on either side, and they are leveling that area that had the three houses they removed. So that is happening there pretty quickly. So south of Felton, though, past the old Rite Aid, which is now the True Value, is looking great through Henry Cal and into Santa Cruz. Highway 1 over on the coast is looking clear through Swanton, Davenport, and Gordola. A little backed up there at Mission Street, getting on to Highway 17. But it's pretty clear on Highway 1 southbound through Capitola, Rio Del Mar, and La Selva Beach on your way to the Pajaro Dunes. If you're coming back from Watsonville through Freedom, Aptos, and Soquel, it is all clear on your way to Santa Cruz. That KBCZ traffic report is brought to you by Travis Martin Plumbing, located in Boulder Creek and serving Santa Cruz and the surrounding areas. There's more online at TravisMartinPlumbing.com, or the phone number is 831-461-4300, and we thank them for their support. Let's take a quick little break here. Someone requested some Brian Seltzer Orchestra, so here it is.

Okay, hang on a second. That's what I get for listening to the radio instead of listening to my own feed here. There you have it. Okay, let's see. Coming up later today, we've got, 3:30, we've got Sydney Starchild coming in to do Stars Odyssey. Boy, I'm having trouble talking today. From 3:30 to 4 o'clock. And then at 4 o'clock, Trevor Blue comes in to do the Monday afternoon rock and roll drive time show. And so after that, from 4 to 6, he's also going to be giving away tickets to the Happy Ever After tour, I think it is, with the Turtles and a couple of other bands. Let me just look up real quick. It's at the Mountain Winery. But let's see, I have a feeling that is when the road will be closed. So yeah. So that's the Happy together with, the association, the Trogs, Chicago lead singer, Jason Scheff, Gary Puckett, and others, the Cow Sills. But this is for Thursday, and Highway 9 is going to be closed that night. So this is probably not something we're going to give away for local people. If you live on the other side of Saratoga there and would like some free tickets, you can call Trevor this evening from 4 to 6 p.m. at 831-703-4420. And we've got about 5 pairs of tickets to give away for that show for this Thursday night. Okay, let's check out the rest of the night. So after Trevor Blue from 4 to 6 p.m. is Lady Velvet with Oh My Goth. And she's on from 6 to 8 p.m. And then after that, Julia Dream comes in to do the Celtic program called The Mountain Road. 2 hours of Celtic music. And then after that, at 10 o'clock, the Randy Man comes in to do Unburied Treasure. So that is our lineup there for tonight. We thank you very much for listening, and I will see you tomorrow to do the KBCZ News Roundup. Once again, take care.

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1: Hey, this is Dylan from... Okay. I know, I got excited. Okay. Where am I from? San Jose. Okay.
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0: KVCZ 89.3 FM, Boulder Creek Community Radio. Thank you so much for tuning in and turning up to Stars Odyssey. Hello. You will not believe it when I tell you there are about 10 kids outside waiting to come in to be all over the airways. Thank you so much for tuning in and turning up to Stars Odyssey. We have a very special guest today. The students are here in the studio. As summer moves on, we realize that relaxing and letting go of the monkey on our back, it's important. The students haven't stopped chasing their dreams all through the summer. And these are the best parts of our inspiration from them. Students from all over our county are reminding us to not only chase our dreams, but have fun while we do it. This past year, we have gone from science to the big stage, to the final soccer field, the final moment, all over our county. The students inspired us and showed us. Some of our students even went to Paris. Oh my goodness, shout out Harbor High, amazing. And today, hello, are you listening? We have students of our county here on the airwaves. Thank you so much for tuning in and turning up to Little People Repertoire Theater. You can all say hello on the mic.
1: Hello.
0: Thank you so much. I'm so excited. There are so many students in here. It's amazing. Oh my goodness. Thank you so much for tuning in and turning up to Stars Odyssey. The students teach us that sometimes your refuge, your home, it's the field, the playground, or it's on stage. So today, with the Little People Repertoire Theater and their production of the Jurassic Jungle Book, which is being performed July 15th through the 26th, if you want to get tickets, you can to this wonderfully creative journey. Go to their website at lprt.org. Now, of course, you know, I have to ask the students, what are their signs? So if you're proud of your sign, shout it out. We want to know, what's your astrology sign?
2: Aries.
0: Oh, we got an Aries. We got some fire in the house. We have a Libra.
3: I'm also a Libra.
0: Oh my gosh, look, we're all hyped. Oh my gosh, we got a couple Tauruses. Okay, shout out. Woohoo. Oh my goodness. And we're going to go around the mic and we're going to... We have a Gemini. Oh, of course.
4: I don't know what that is.
0: That's okay. We're going to go around the mic and introduce everyone. We'll start here. You can introduce yourself, say who you are, say what school you go to, if you want to share.
5: Hello. My name is Damon Nowatzky. I play Shere Khan in the play, and I'm going into my freshman year of high school.
0: Woo-hoo! We got a lot of kids, so stay tuned. Let's go.
6: Hello. My name is Alexis Barbet, and I play Donna, one of the Ninja Turtles. And I'm going into 7th grade.
0: Woohoo!
7: Hi, I'm Anna. I'm going into my freshman year, and I'm one of the K-pop Demon Hunters.
0: Oh my goodness. Who's seen the movie? Okay.
8: Hello, my name's Violet. I'm going into 9th grade, and I play Rami the Huntress.
9: Hello, my name is Autumn Roberts. I play Mikey the Ninja Turtle, and I'm going into 8th grade at Nature Academy.
10: Hi, I'm Mira. I'm 14, and I'm going into 9th grade.
0: Woohoo! A lot of freshmen out here. Hello!
11: I'm Katie Matessa. I'm playing Baloo, and I'm also going to my freshman year of high school, yes.
0: Oh my goodness, shout out! High school, okay!
12: I am Sloan Arnold. I am 14, and I'm going into 9th grade.
0: Woohoo!
13: Hi, I'm Ben Amendolagini. I'm 14, and I'm going into 9th grade.
0: Woohoo!
14: I'm Amelia. I'm one of the Ninja Turtles, and I'm also going into 9th grade.
15: Hi, I'm Lucy Sky. I'm playing Leona, one of the Ninja Turtles, and I'm going into 7th grade at Nature Academy.
0: Oh my goodness, wow, hello! Do you hear these students all over the airwaves? So, we heard a lot of things. I heard K-pop Demon Hunters, I heard The Jungle Book. Does anyone want to give us a synopsis of what we're going to see in theaters on the stage? Oh, our creative director. Okay, hello, shout out. We have the original artistic and creative director and playwright, Janine Chadwick, here in the studios. Let's hear from her and see what she's got to tell us.
16: Hi, so this is a mashup. I've been writing these mashups, rock musicals, for 25 years, and this is a mashup of The Jungle Book, the Rudyard Kipling Jungle Book. We've got K-pop Demon Hunters, we have Jurassic Park, and 22 musical numbers musically directed by Gabe House, who is also in the studio with us, and we would love to sing a couple of those songs for you, and would love for you to come see it. This is Mowgli. We also have Castaways from Gilligan's Island, so this is Jurassic Jungle Book, a three-hour tour. They're shipwrecked on the island. They help little Mowgli find his man village, his human village again, and with some help from our supernatural Ninja Turtles, Demon Hunters, and they're chased by Indominus Khan, who was Shere Khan. Anyway, long story, and I hope you come see it.
0: Hey, we are going to come see it. You should have seen the kids. They were excited. They were hype. I heard we have someone else in the studio, Gabe. Would you like to hop on the hello?
1: Hi, my name is Gabe. I'm the music director. I've been here for 8 years, and less from me, so we can hear more of their singing.
0: Yeah. Oh, my goodness. Hello. Are you ready for the kids? They're about to perform. Thank you so much for tuning in to the Little People Repertoire Theater, Jurassic Jungle Book.
16: The first song that we're going to do is Was Not Was song that's parodied. It is called, in our show, Everybody Do the Dinosaur. Here we go.

All right. So that was Do the Dinosaur. Would you like to hear another song? We have... great. How would you all like to do Bagheera's song? This is Sloane Arnold as Bagheera, and the cast is joining in for Respect and ABC. Little Mowgli is being taught a lesson about jungle law. And let's see if we can get this one up for you all. Also, if you're interested in tickets, lprt.org, and I think we'll be giving away a couple of tickets, if that's okay. All right. So here we go.

0: How about another one?
1: Yes, we have time. Stars Odyssey loves the kids.
0: Which one would you like to do, Gabe?
1: And as they pick their next song, thank you so much for tuning in and turning up. Okay. This is your local community. These local students inspire us that following our dreams, we can have fun. We can build community. Continue. Thank you so much for turning up and turning on with us.
0: Yeah. On that, thank you. Theater offers, you know, musical theater offers so many benefits to young people, and our program, Little People's Repertory Theater, has been going on for over 35 years.
1: Wow.
0: And we're a community program. We're one of the lowest cost theater, musical theater programs in the county. And we, like lots of arts programs, are really trying to make sure to survive and thrive. And we really appreciate people spreading the word, coming to see the show. Okay. We're going to do a Beatles song, because we always do at least one Beatles song, and often more. So here we are. This is Nowhere Man, or we call it Your Man, and Mowgli's friends are trying to convince him to go to the human village.

awesome. Mm-hmm. And we can do one more for all the kiddies out there. We're going to do the... So we have some dino hunters who are trying to right the wrongs. This is a song that a lot of people might recognize, especially some younger people. So here it is. And these are our huntress and everybody else. And Indominus Khan. And

0: Top Demon Hunters. That was amazing.
1: Thank you so much for letting us do that. And if you want some tickets for, we have a Wednesday night show or a Thursday night show, you can let us know which ones you want and call, I'm not sure, call 831-703-4420. And I just want to shout out to Daria Troxel, who is our director, Gabe House, our musical director. Our choreographers are Gwen Troxel and Olive Huxley. They used to be cast members when they were kids. And we hope to see you at Park Hall in downtown Ben Lomond. Thank you very much for having us.
0: Oh my goodness, did you hear those students? They are on fire. These are our community students. How bonkers that students continue to show up, not just for themselves, but for their whole community. They're putting this on together. Please give yourself another round of applause. That was my favorite. Thank you so much for tuning in and turning up to Stars Odyssey. We will be right back.

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Thank you so much for tuning in and turning up to the students. Hello, Stars Odyssey had the students here in the studio. And these are our local community students building a community on stage. How amazing that we can be inspired by them. Thank you so much for tuning in and turning up. Guess what? I'll see you next week.

0: All right, Ted. Anyone doing that one?
1: Which one?
0: 30.
1: I'm doing it.
2: 30 days in the hole.
1: Yeah. That's nice.
2: 30 days in the hole. 30 days in the hole.
1: Lord, how many?
0: Oh, yeah.
1: Come on in, man.
0: That's it.
1: Yeah, right.

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Good afternoon, this is Trevor Blue, and you're now with me on the Monday Rockin' Afternoon Drive Time Show. 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

All right, Gamma. Voyager, that goes out to Tina from Felton. I know she likes that song. Before that, we heard Joe Satriani doing Satch Boogie. Mahogany Rush doing Satisfy Your Soul. Sammy Hagar, Trans Am, Highway Wonderland. Start off the show with Humble Pie. 30 Days in the Hole. All right, good afternoon. This is Trevor Blue. You're on the Monday Rockin' Afternoon Drive Time Show with myself here. You've tuned in to KBCZ 89.3 FM, Boulder Creek Community Radio, having a good time all the way to 6 p.m. All right, well, let's just take a look at the traffic. 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There's more online at TravisMartinPlumbing.com, or the phone number is 831-461-4300. Well, the traffic right now coming out of Boulder Creek going northbound to Saratoga. Of course, you got the one-lane stoplights there with the projects going all the way out to Saratoga. It's all good. Coming back, same thing. Highway 1 coming out of Santa Cruz going northbound all the way to Half Moon Bay. Nothing to report. Coming back, you're good to go. Coming into Santa Cruz, though, slow and go, getting through the west side, and once you get around the fish hook there, it does start slowing up and jamming up at Soquel Avenue through Capitola. Lightens up a bit, then jams up again at Aptos, and then you're clear around Rio del Mar all the way to Watsonville. And then back to Highway 17 northbound, you're good to go. And then Highway 17, nothing to report right now, north and south. Let's take a look at the weather. This KBCZ weather report is brought to you by the Abbott's Thrift, located in downtown Felton, serving the local community since 2002. 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Well, the weather today in Boulder Creek, we had a high of 82, and we had a little showers here and there. And then tonight's going to be a slight chance of showers, a low of 52. Actually, correct that, 62. And tomorrow we get a high of 94. Going to be hot. With a slight chance of showers in the morning. And at night, you got mostly clear, low of 64. Wednesday, high of 88, sunshine. And that night, partly cloudy, a low of 60. And then we got mid-80s. Thursday and Friday up to Scotts Valley. Today we had a high of 78. Tonight, slight chance of showers with a low of 60. Tomorrow we have a high of 87 with slight chance of showers. And that night, partly cloudy with a low of 62. Wednesday, a high of 82. And that night, mostly clear, then patchy fog with a low of 58. And then we have low 80s going Thursday and Friday down to Santa Cruz. Today we had a high of 74. Tonight, slight chance of showers with a low of 62. Tomorrow, slight chance of showers with a high of 82. And at night, partly cloudy with a low of 63. Wednesday, we'd have a high of 78. And that night, partly cloudy, then patchy fog, low 61. And we have high 70s Thursday and Friday. Yes, it has been feeling a little humid out there. Sometimes I feel like I'm on the southeastern coast or something. Kind of strange weather. All right. Well, don't forget about the KBCZ Music Fest coming up August 29th. We have the Coffus Brothers and then Trestles from Santa Cruz as an alt-surf band. Squid Row Orchestra, your nine-piece jam band. And opening up, you got your new grass band, the Mother Corn Shuckers. All right. That's at Garahan Park. And that is right across from the Sawmill, Highway 9. It's going to be a good time. Going to be lots of vendors, food and wine, crafts, beer, you know it. Good time. And something for the kids. Oh, yeah. All right. Let's go ahead and get back to the rock and roll. So if you're leaving work, get on down the highway.

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